The final notes that Lorin Maazel conducted as music director of the New York Philharmonic. We just heard his grand finale concert from June 2009, featuring the Symphony No. 8 by Gustav Mahler. Joining the orchestra for the broadcast were sopranos Christine Brewer, Nancy Gustafson, Janine DeBeek, mezzo-sopranos Mary Phillips and Nancy Maltzby, tenor Anthony Dean Griffey, bass Wolfgang Schön, and bass baritone Jason Grant. Also featured were the New York Choral Artists, the Dessoff Symphony Choir, and the Brooklyn Youth Chorus. That concert, as well as the entirety of Lorin Maazel's Mahler cycle with the New York Philharmonic, is still commercially available wherever you purchase digital music. You, of course, can learn more when you visit the orchestra's website, nyphil.org. Lorin Maazel passed away in July 2014, but we are thankful to have recordings such as this one to remind us just how powerful and imaginative he was on the podium. He often said that it was always an honor and privilege to conduct the New York Philharmonic. I think we can say, in turn, that it will always be an honor and privilege to hear him do so.

The New York Philharmonic this week is generously underwritten by the Kaplan Brothers Fund, the Audrey Love Charitable Foundation, the Philharmonic's corporate partner MetLife Foundation, and by an award from the National Endowment for the Arts on the web at arts.gov.

Vince Ford is the executive producer of this series. The music producer is audio director Lawrence Rock. The broadcasts are written and directed by Mark Travis with production assistance from Ian Good and Stacey Gerard. And for now, until next time, this is Alec Baldwin wishing you good health and good music. This program is distributed worldwide by the WFMT Radio Network.

Okay, perhaps this might seem a bit of an insider's secret, but if you are at all interested in classical organ music, and if you're listening here, I hope you are, I expect you already have recognized this in the background as the beginning of one of the most marvelous, virtuosic, and popular works in the entire repertoire, the Variations on a Noël, Opus 20, by Marcel Dupré. After a very simple theme, this piece puts the player through an intense sequence of technical hurdles and wraps up with a ferocious coda that really guarantees yahoos and a standing ovation at the end. Legend has it that Dupré wrote the 11 movements of this work while traveling by train across the United States during a transcontinental tour in 1922. At this point, at age 36, Dupré already had made a phenomenal American debut at the Wanamaker stores in New York and Philadelphia, and previously had conquered Europe and England, and was considered by many to be the world's foremost organist, soloist, improviser, and teacher, a reputation that he would retain until his death in 1971. We're going to honor the 140th anniversary of his birth here on the 3rd of May with some of his own recordings made between 1927 and 1959, and offering up a variety of his compositions from the very first published to the last. So I hope you'll stay with me for a real adventure. I'm Michael Barone, with a bit of history too. We are remembering Marcel Dupré here on Pipe Dreams from American Public Media.

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They're members of APOBA, the Associated Pipe Organ Builders of America, which is a collaborative of designers, creators, and maintainers of pipe organs found in religious and educational institutions, concert halls, and residences throughout the United States and beyond. An APOBA resource guide and member prospectus is available at apoba.com. Since Marcel Dupré first came to attention by playing the complete works of Bach in concerts and by memory, I thought we'd begin with Bach from one of Dupré's earliest recording sessions in 1927 at Queen's Hall in London. This is Bach's sinuous Prelude in G major.

Well, that was the start of something big, Marcel Dupré, on disc, recorded in 1927, playing the 1925 Hill, Norman & Beard organ at London's posh Queen's Hall. That was Bach's Prelude in G major, Schmieder number 541. In a virile, rhythmically forthright interpretation, the sort for which Dupré was to become very well known. He recorded quite a bit of Bach between 1925 and 1930 for the British His Master's Voice label, also at Alexandra Palace, where he claimed the Willis organ was the world's foremost recital instrument. Both halls sadly destroyed by World War II bombs. Dupré made something of a specialty of Bach and produced his own edition, even, complete with phrasings and fingerings and pedal annotations, quite helpful for students. He returned to recording Bach some 30 years later, making a series of discs for the American Mercury label, playing the instrument where Dupré himself regularly appeared on Sundays between 1934 and his death in 1971, the same church and instrument where his teacher, Charles-Marie Vidor, had played. In fact, between the two of them, they served for a century at this venue, the Church of Saint-Sulpice in Paris, with its famous 102-stop organ by Aristide Cavaillé-Coll. When new back in 1862, that organ, for a short time, was the largest in the world. Well, some of the brio that you heard in that 1927 recording of the G major prelude has been here supplanted by a mature majesty in this 1959 recording of Bach's Prelude in E minor.

There we have Marcel Dupré at age 73, making a recording of Bach's majestic prelude in E minor, still with the rigor for which his playing had been known in early times, but there with a tempo by which one can appreciate and absorb every note, every harmonic nuance of Bach's complex counterpoint revealed with great clarity. It's interesting to consider that by 1959, with the organ reform and the neo-Baroque movements in full swing, the 19th century instrument at the Church of Saint-Sulpice, to which we've just listened, was by no means considered to be the ideal Bach organ, though 50 years earlier, Albert Schweitzer, who was indeed kind of the progenitor of the organ reform, while studying with Charles-Marie Vidor, contended that this caviocal instrument, with its array of early 18th century Clicquot pipes, was, in his mind, an excellent vehicle for Bach's music. And who are we to disagree? Well, during those 1959 sessions for Mercury, Dupré also recorded works of César Franck and some of his own compositions, including one of his most popular concert works, the Cortège and Litany. And though originally incidental music for a play, this piece has become a revered organ repertoire staple.

What a wonderful surge of sonority at the end there with the bombard reeds blasting away. We're at the Church of Saint-Sulpice in Paris again. Sound employed there quite different from what Dupré used in his Bach recording. A performance by the titular organist at Saint-Sulpice for so many years, Marcel Dupré, playing his own Cortège and Litany, a 1959 recording made for the American Mercury label. Digitally remastered for a set of 10 CDs, which have become something of a collection.

Today we are remembering Marcel Dupré, famous and revered soloist and composer of the past, on the occasion of the 140th anniversary of his birth on the 3rd of May. I'm Michael Barone. You're listening to Pipe Dreams from American Public Media. And indeed, among many interesting materials that the Dupré Association makes available, we can find a documentary recording of his improvisations created during the 1957 inauguration of the restored organ at the Church of Saint-Louis-les-Invalides in Paris, the Church of the French Army Veterans in the 7th arrondissement. Now, if you happen to have tuned in to the celebrations for the restored organ at Notre-Dame Cathedral in Paris this past December, you might recall that the priest has a series of proclamations made, called out to the organ, to which the organist responds appropriately. And here are some of those from Les Invalides, Dupré responding, as the priest says of the organ, "You will comfort the families of those who mourn."

a bit of history there from the 1957 blessing of the restored organ at the Church of Saint-Louis-les-Invalides in Paris. Marcel Dupré improvising responses to commentary by Cardinal Feltin. The entire service of 11 proclamations and improvisations, plus additional music from the inaugural recital, and a conversation between Dupré and organ specialist Bernard Gavotti is included, along with a DVD, too, with more material. It's available from the Association of Friends of the Art of Marcel Dupré, and we can link you to information about them on our program page at pipedreams.org, program 2617. That same year, 1957, Dupré toured in the United States and appeared in Detroit with his friend Paul Parai and the Detroit Symphony Orchestra. The intention was to record the new organ at the Ford Auditorium, and they did record there the Saint-Saëns Symphony. But there was to be additional recording of solo repertoire, a plan that was aborted because Dupré was not satisfied with the acoustics of the auditorium, and they removed the sessions to another recently completed Aeolian Skinner organ at the Church of St. Thomas in New York City, where, along with three chorales by César Franck and some other pieces by Dupré and Vidor, this recording was made of Franck's popular Pièce Héroïque. Note the same straightforward rhythmic vigor that had characterized Dupré's playing of the Bach that you heard 30 years earlier, here applied to music of César Franck.

The piece does justify its title, a heroic piece. Music of César Franck, written as a memorial tribute to French soldiers who had fought in the Franco-Prussian War. Recording was made in 1957 at St. Thomas Church in New York City, featuring the famous French recitalist Marcel Dupré at the peak of his power. Such was Dupré's stature amongst organists that his performances were considered to be the model to be emulated, and interestingly, a recording made around the same time by E. Power Biggs, a gentleman whose repertoire often was in a very different direction, follows Dupré's manner in matters of tempo and articulation almost totally. Now, one might have divergent preferences regarding Franck interpretation these days, but there's no question that the recordings by Dupré himself of his own compositions do represent a certain standard. The Mercury albums from Saint-Sulpice, despite some out-of-tuneness with the organ and the arthritis that was beginning to impact Dupré's technique, well, in these there is a surety and an expressivity in his playing that commands our attention. Listen to the moody and mysterious prelude in C major, which eventually reveals its shadowy theme in a fiery and associated fanfare-like fugue, vigorous and virtuosic in the extreme, and fun, too. I really like this piece. From 1959 at the Church of Saint-Sulpice, again, the mighty Cavaillacol organ calls forth both poetry and potency in the Prelude and Fugue in C major, opus 36, number 3, here performed by the composer himself, Marcel Dupré.

It does make you sit up and take notice, doesn't it? The Prelude and Fugue in C major, Opus 36, number 3 by Marcel Dupré. It's one of the less often played of his early works, but one of my favorites, particularly that rambunctious recording that the composer himself made in 1959 at the Church of Saint-Sulpice, which I think is simply marvelous. His was an immense talent, unquestionably, and the worldwide reputation that Dupré had was fully justified. His impact as a teacher may be less influential today, but the discipline that he engendered in his students and subsequently in their students has certainly been felt over many generations. And his music, some of the most complex and probing of its era, remains as his true legacy, and we've shared it today in observance of the 140th anniversary of his birth years ago, on the 3rd of May, 1866. Just as like Bach, who Dupré honored, and Vidor, who was his teacher, along with Franck and Messiaen and a few others, wherever organ music is played, Marcel Dupré will never be forgotten. You can listen to a comprehensive survey of his music, played by him and many other soloists, quite a number of programs in our archive at pipedreams.org. There's also a special online-only link on our program page today to an interview in English made during a recital appearance in Minnesota some years ago. And truly, at any opportunity, it is worth remembering Marcel Dupré, as we have here on Pipe Dreams from American Public Media. Pipe Dreams broadcasts are supported in loving memory of Lucinda and Wesley Dudley by their family, as well as by Walter McCarthy, Clara Euland, and the Greystone Foundation, by Ed and Wanda Eichler, by Laterna Organs Limited of St. Hyacinth, Quebec, and Keg Pipe Organ Builders of Hartville, Ohio. These members of APOBA, the Associated Pipe Organ Builders of America, which is a collaborative of designers, creators, and maintainers of pipe organs found in religious and educational institutions, concert halls, and residences throughout the United States and beyond. An APOBA resource guide and member prospectus is available at apoba.com. John Kuntz is associate producer, Michael DeMarc is our technical director, and in most markets, there is a second hour celebrating Marcel Dupré, but if that's not the case, you can access that program online at pipedreams.org. But meanwhile, I hope you'll stay tuned here for more fine listening.

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0: when I first came out here, it felt like it's a different country. It smelled different, things looked different, and the lighting is unbelievable at sunset, and I never understand why they named the mountain Sangre de Cristo. Never really know what it meant until one sunset you look at the mountains, it's blood purple. And it's like, there it is.
1: Welcome to the Santa Fe Chamber Music Festival here in Santa Fe, New Mexico, where the Sangre de Cristo Mountains really are as beautiful as violinist L.P. Howe has just described. I'm Kerry Fremkin. In this hour, we have music by two composers who shined new light on their own earlier works by recasting some original ideas in new ways. L.P. Howe joins violinist William Hagen, violist Milena Paro-Vandestadt, cellist Paul Watkins, and pianist Kirill Gerstein, as this outstanding festival ensemble delivers a timeless work of great power, lyricism, and breadth. The Piano Quintet in F Minor by Johannes Brahms. And before that, we'll hear a selection from Pièce de Clavecin en Concert by one of the French Baroque's greatest exemplars, the composer and harpsichord virtuoso Jean-Philippe Rameau. In the early 1740s, as he approached his 60th birthday, Rameau returned to several keyboard pieces he had written some two decades earlier. He now arranged them for chamber ensemble, featuring violin, viol, and harpsichord, a trio sonata, essentially, but with the opposite balance. In these concerts by Rameau, the harpsichord is prominent in the ensemble, with the strings in the more subsidiary roles. And now from the Santa Fe Chamber Music Festival, the Concert No. 1 in C minor from Pièce de Clavecin by Rameau. The work consists of three pieces with obscure titles, La Coulicame, La Livrée, and Le Vésinet. Our players are violinist Yura Lee, cellist Peter Stumpf, and the magnificent harpsichordist Paolo Bordignon.

0: It's said that Jean-Philippe Rameau wished above all else to succeed as a composer of opera, and yet his works for clavecin or harpsichord are what we most know him by today. That was the Concert No. 1 in C minor from Pièce de Clavecin en Concert, music Rameau composed in 1741. And it was played for us by Paolo Bourdignon, harpsichord, with Yura Lee, violin, and Peter Stumpf, cello. Generous underwriting from the City of Santa Fe Arts and Culture Department helps to make our Santa Fe Chamber Music Festival broadcasts possible. 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I'm Kerry Frumkin. We're coming to you from Santa Fe, New Mexico, over the WFMT radio network.
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0: Please, dear Johannes, for this once, take my advice and recast it. So wrote Clara Schumann to Johannes Brahms as he worked on the score of what would eventually become his masterful piano quintet in F minor. The quintet is an interesting one because it's one of the few times in the history of music where we get to actually see the evolution of a composer's ideas and the process by which Brahms worked to solve perceived problems in the original material.
2: Brahms was well known for the destruction of so many of his pieces. And it makes me wonder why, in this case, he kept coming back to what wasn't quite right to him and trying to figure out how to fix it, basically.
0: Pianist and composer Mark Nykrug is the artistic director of the Santa Fe Chamber Music Festival.
2: And it had to do with the texture and the sonority. So to begin with, this was a piece only for strings. And it clearly didn't have enough of an impact sonically for him. So he then went to the opposite extreme and redid the exact piece for two pianos, at which point there was too much power and immediacy to the sound and no softness and no texture and no amabile. Then he came to the final result, which is the string quartet and the piano. And this final balance between the two kinds of sonority that come out of the piece was what worked for him. So he now had the lyricism, the softness, and at the same time, the power of what a piano can do. Most interesting is that he kept at it. He knew the piece itself was that good.
3: I think all the stories help.
0: Pianist Kirill Gerstein.
3: Context enriches our experience. And perhaps one can then discern the creative struggle that Brahms goes through in many compositions, including the piano quintet. At the same time, clearly the piece is a masterpiece. And then, hard to speak on his behalf, God forbid, but I think Brahms seemed to be determined to leave a very cleaned up representation of his output. So it is a very condensed and perfected body of work, which is his choice and certainly gift to us all.
0: The Brahms Piano Quintet in F minor demands a lush, extroverted approach and also the intimacy of great virtuosic ensemble playing. And so here we have a stellar ensemble consisting of William Hagen and L.P. Howe violins, Milena Parov understudy viola, and Paul Watkins cello. The pianist is Kirill Gerstein. Let's listen to them now and their performance from the Santa Fe Chamber Music Festival.

0: The Piano Quintet in F Minor by Brahms. Taking their bows before a very appreciative Santa Fe Chamber Music Festival audience are violinists William Hagen and L.P. Howe, violist Milena Parol van der Staat, and cellist Paul Watkins, with pianist Kirill Gerstein. Before the Brahms, we heard the first of Rameau's Pièces de Clavecin en Concert in a performance by violinist Yura Lee, cellist Peter Stumpf, and harpsichordist Paolo Bourdignon. Both pieces were recorded in Santa Fe, New Mexico, during the Santa Fe Chamber Music Festival's 2024 season. Mark Nykrug is the artistic director of the Santa Fe Chamber Music Festival. Louise Frank of WFMT produces our broadcasts, with music production by Matthew Snyder from Allegro Recordings. I'm Kerry Frumkin. I thank you very much for your company. And I look forward to seeing all of you here soon in Santa Fe. Till then, thanks for listening. 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

Good evening, and welcome to Nocturnes on KVNO. I'm Katrina Narine, your host for the next several hours. Thank you for joining me on this late-night musical journey. We'll begin the hour with music of Franz Josef Haydn, Trio in G, and we'll hear Diana Barker-Smith, Vasila Beluska, and Alan Smith performing here on KVNO.

0: Trio No. 25 in G by Franz Josef Haydn, performed by Diana Barker-Smith, Vasil Beluska, and Alan Smith here on KVNO, Omaha's Classical Radio.
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0: You're tuned to Nocturnes. I'm Katrina Narine. Up next, I have for you music of Franz Schubert, a work composed in 1814. String quartet in B-flat, and we'll hear the Melos Quartet performing here on KVNO.

Music of Franz Schubert, String Quartet No. 8 in B-flat, performed by the Melos Quartet. 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The Office of Military and Veteran Services at UNO provides resources and services to UNO's military-affiliated community. This year, the Office of Military and Veteran Services was voted number one in the top 10 national ranking for traditional and online education and the Best for Vets survey, according to Military Times. 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Up next here on Nocturnes, one of my personal favorite violinists performs Bach's Partita in D minor for solo violin. Here is Ray Chen performing next here on KVNO.

a beautiful performance by Ray Chen. That was Bach's Partita in D minor for solo violin. 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I'm Katrina Narine. Thank you for joining me for Nocturnes. We're at the 11 o'clock hour, and we'll begin with music of Gustav Holst. Holst served as the music master of the St. Paul's Girls' School in Hammersmith, London. And during that time, he wrote many works just for that school. And that includes the St. Paul Suite, which we'll hear the finale called The Dargison, performed by the St. Paul Chamber Orchestra, led by Christopher Hogwood, next here on KVNO.

The Dargisson from St. Paul Suite, Opus 29, Number 2 by Gustav Holst, performed by the St. Paul Chamber Orchestra, conducted by Christopher Hogwood. And now, music of Béla Bartók, a work composed during a difficult stage of his life when he was filled with serious concerns about the growing strength of fascism. Here's his Violin Concerto Number 2, featuring violinist Augustin Haglik, along with the Norwegian Radio Orchestra here on KVNO.

0: Violin Concerto No. 2 by Bella Bartok, performed by Augustin Hagelik, along with the Norwegian Chamber Orchestra here on Classical 90.7 KVNO.
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0: KVNO is a community outreach of the University of Nebraska at Omaha. The Department of Black Studies highlights the contributions and experiences of African people around the world. 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And now, music of Jean Sibelius. Here is the third movement of his Symphony No. 4 in A minor, Opus 63. Andrew Manzi leads the BBC Scottish Symphony Orchestra.

From Symphony No. 4 in A minor, Opus 63 by Jean Sibelius, that was the third movement performed by the BBC Scottish Symphony Orchestra, conducted by Andrew Manzi. And now for a great work to help lead us into the midnight hour, here are six Catalan folk songs by Miguel Lobet, performed by guitarist Eduardo Fernandez here on KVNO.

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0: 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I'm Katrina Narine. Thank you for joining me. We're at the beginning of the Midnight Hour with music of Robert Nathaniel Dett, In the Bottoms. This is a suite of five numbers giving pictures of moods or scenes peculiar to African-American life in the river bottoms of the South. Here's pianist William Chapman Yahoo performing next here on KVNO.

In the Bottoms by Robert Nathaniel Dett, performed by William Chapman Yaho. And now for Music of Arthur Bliss, Two Studies, Opus 16. David Lloyd-Jones leads the English Northern Philharmonia here on KVNO.

0: Two Studies, Opus 16, by Arthur Bliss, performed by the English Northern Philharmonia, conducted by David Lloyd Jones. This is KVNO, a community outreach of the University of Nebraska at Omaha. 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
0: Thank you for tuning in to Nocturnes. I'm Katrina Narine. Up next is Music of Edward Elgar, a musical portrait of Edwardian London. Here is Cochrane Overture, Opus 40, in London Town, performed by the BBC Philharmonic, led by Charles McCarris, here on KVNO.

Cocaine Overture, Opus 40, in London Town by Edward Elgar, performed by the BBC Philharmonic, led by Charles McCarris. And for the bottom of this midnight hour, here is Vivaldi's Sonata No. 4 in B-flat. Cellist Honor Bielsma is joined by some of his friends in this performance here on KVNO.

Antonio Vivaldi's Sonata No. 4 in B-flat, performed by Arnor Bjelsma, joined by some of his friends. This is listener-supported Classical 90.7 KVNO HD1 Omaha. I'm Katrina Narine. Thank you for joining me for Nocturnes. I'm excited over this first work that I'm going to share with you. It's my personal favorite Beethoven symphony. Symphony No. 7 in A, Opus 92. This is famous mainly for its second movement, which you'll hear shortly. Well, you'll hear the entire symphony. Here is Orchestra of the 18th Century, led by Franz Bruggen, in this performance here on KVNO.

Such a great work by Beethoven. That was his Symphony No. 7 in A, Opus 92. Franz Bruggen conducted the orchestra of the 18th century. And now, on to music of Francesco Antonio Bonparti. Here is Serenata in A, Opus 12, No. 6, featuring Stanley Ritchie on the violin and the Bloomington Baroque Orchestra here on KVNO.

0: Serenata in A, Opus 12, Number 6, by Francesco Antonio Bonporti, performed by violinist Stanley Ritchie and the Bloomington Baroque Orchestra. 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
0: Thank you for tuning in to Nocturnes here on KVNO. Now, for the end of this 1 o'clock hour, I have for you music of Camille Saint-Saëns, Bacchanal from Samson and Delilah. Paul Perret leads the Detroit Symphony Orchestra in this performance here on KVNO.

Bacchanal from Samson and Delilah by Camille Saint-Saëns, performed by the Detroit Symphony Orchestra led by Paul Perret. 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I'm Katrina Narine. We're in the final hour of Nocturnes this morning, and we'll begin with music of Telemann, music from the Concerto for Two Chalumeaux in D minor. Reinhard Gubel leads the Musica Antiqua Krone here on KVNO.

Music from the Concerto for Two Cellomo in D minor by Telemann, performed by the Musica Antiqua Köln, led by Reinhard Kubel. And this next work features pianist Francesco Caramiello, Giuseppe Martucci's Piano Concerto No. 2 in B-flat minor, Opus 66. Francesco performs along with the Philharmonia Orchestra, led by Francesco Davalos, here on KVNO.

0: Giuseppe Martucci's Piano Concerto No. 2 in B-flat minor, Opus 66, featuring pianist Francesco Caramiello, along with the Philharmonia Orchestra, conducted by Francesco Davalos.
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Good morning. I'm Michael Moriarty. Let's begin your Monday Starlight Classics with early English music for two lutes composed by Thomas Robinson, a plain song, lutenists Ron McFarlane and William Sims.

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0: Now, violinist Jonathan Crow, violist Douglas McNabney, cellist Matt Haimovitz, Mozart's Divertimento in E-flat, Carco 5, 63.

on Starlight Classics. Wolfgang Amadeus Mozart's Divertimento in E-flat, Carco 563. You heard violinist Jonathan Crowe, violist Douglas McNabney, cellist Matt Haymovitz. 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

Music for the piano by Edvard Grieg, Arietta, Opus 12, Number 1. The pianist was Findlay Cockrell. We'll finish the hour with the overture to The Taming of the Shrew by Hermann Goetz, the National Orchestra of the Monte Carlo Opera, conducted by Eduard von Riemortel.

Eduard von Remortel, the conductor of the National Orchestra of the Monte Carlo Opera, the overture to The Taming of the Shrew by Hermann Goetz. 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I'm Michael Moriarty. Pianist John O'Connor begins this hour of Monday Starlight Classics, a performance of Beethoven's Hammerklavier, Piano Sonata No. 29 in B-flat Major, Opus 106.

0: Ludwig von Beethoven, his Hammerklavier, Piano Sonata No. 29 in B-flat major, Opus 106, performed by pianist John O'Connor.
1: Looking for the perfect soundtrack to your afternoon? 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
0: Gioachino Rossini, primarily known for his operas. 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
0: 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Johannes Brahms, this is his Ballade in B minor, Opus 10, number 4. The pianist is Pascal Roget.

Johannes Brahms, his Ballade in B minor, Opus 10, number 4, the pianist was Pascal Roget. We'll conclude the hour with Felix Slotkin conducting the Hollywood Bowl Orchestra, the Overture Miniature from Peter Tchaikovsky's suite, The Nutcracker.

The Overture Miniature from Peter Tchaikovsky's Suite, The Nutcracker. Felix Slotkin was the conductor of the Hollywood Bowl Symphony Orchestra. 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I'm Michael Moriarty. The final hour of your Monday Starlight Classics begins with pianist Yeno Yando, Franz Joseph Haydn's Piano Sonata No. 44 in F.

Franz Joseph Haydn wrote over 50 piano sonatas. That was the sonata number 44 in F, performed by pianist Yeno Yando. This is KVNO, a community outreach of the University of Nebraska at Omaha. The UNO College of Communication, Fine Arts, and Media offers master's degrees in communication, music, and writing. There is more information online at unomaha.edu. The Moscow Symphony Orchestra now, Vladimir Ziva, conducting Chopiniana, the Nocturne, from that particular work, Opus 46, by Alexander Glazunov.

The Nocturne from Chopiniana by Alexander Glazunov, Vladimir Ziva, the conductor of the Moscow Symphony Orchestra. Franz Liszt, whose powerful piano playing could break piano strings. This is his Valse Impromptu. The pianist is John Nakamatsu.

0: pianist John Nakamatsu. On Starlight Classics, the Valse Impromptu by Franz Liszt.
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0: Up next, the original 13-instrument version of Richard Wagner's Siegfried Idyll, Glenn Gould, the conductor of the Sony Studio Orchestra.

The original 13-instrument version of Richard Wagner's Siegfried Idol, Glenn Gould led the Sony Studio Orchestra. I'm Michael Moriarty. Have a great Monday. Thank you for listening to Starlight Classics. I will leave you with Camille Saint-Saëns Overture to the Yellow Princess, Joseph Silverstein conducting the Utah Symphony.

Well, there you are. Here I am. We're here together again on this Monday morning, May 4th. May the 4th be with you, 2026. And yes, we'll work in some Star Wars a little later on. Hope you had a great weekend. Jeff Katerba here, KVNO's Morning Classics. 6 a.m., fair, 50 degrees today, sunny, a high of 82. Welcome, welcome, welcome.

Well, wasn't that just a lovely way to start off this Monday morning? Orly Shaham performing the music of Frédéric Chopin. That's the Berceuse Opus 57 in D-flat here on KVNO. We'll continue with music from French composer Napoleon Coste. This is La Ronde de Mai. Say it's perfect for today. This is Mark Teicholz on the guitar, KVNO.

0: Ah, what a performance there from Mark Tykholz, performing the music of Napoleon Kost, La Ronde de Mai, Opus 42, here on KVNO. And indeed, programming on KVNO is sponsored by the Omaha Chamber Music Society, presenting the final concert in its heritage series, The Music of Brahms, on Sunday, May 10th, 3 p.m. at the Omaha Conservatory of Music. The program includes solo piano works, Hungarian dances for piano four hands, the violin sonata, and a string quintet number 2. Ticket information can be found at omahachambermusic.org.
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0: Oh, it's going to be a good one. And yours truly will be the conductor's sidekick, the conductor and the cartoonist. Several of us from KVNO will be there, members of the symphony. 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Jeff Katerba with you on this fine, lovely start to the week, Monday, May 4th, 2026. It's 6:13 fair, 50 degrees in the Omaha Metro today, a high of 82. In a little while, we'll be heading off to the Czech lands. We'll be visiting the Vltava River, the Moldau. But in the meantime, we've got Beethoven here. This is the third movement from Piano Concerto No. 4 in G. This is the London Symphony Orchestra performing, featuring John O'Connor on the piano. KVNO, Omaha's classical radio.

Music from Beethoven, incredible music from Beethoven, the third movement from Piano Concerto No. 4 in G. We heard the London Symphony Orchestra performing featuring John O'Connor on the piano. Jeff Katerba here, KVNO's Morning Classics. It's 6:23 on this Monday. We'll continue with music from Edvard Grieg. Shall we head off to the wedding? This is At the Wedding from Peer Gynt. Suite No. 1, this is the Estonian National Symphony Orchestra performing.

Oh, that Edvard Grieg. Great music there at the wedding from Peer Gynt. Suite number one, Opus 46. Paavo Järvi leading the Estonian National Symphony Orchestra. Jeff Katurba here, KVNO's Morning Classics, on this beautiful start to the week, Monday, May 4th, 2026. 6:29 right now, partly cloudy, 45 degrees, but it's one of those mornings, it's 45, but it just feels warmer. You know, it's all context. 45 degrees when the wind is blowing and there's rain. It's a totally different story. It is gorgeous right now. Hope you can enjoy the weather. And later on, well, sunny, high of 82 tonight. 50% chance for some rain, a low of 48. A little cooler tomorrow, cloudy, high of 61. Well, great start to the week, great start to the morning. Mine just got a little better because Gabriel showed up with some coffee. I hope you have some delicious coffee or tea, whatever your beverage of choice is on this Monday morning. I can ask Gabriel if he'll bring you coffee. That might be tough. He's got to be on the air with me in about a half hour, so sorry about that. Oh, by the way, thank you to those of you who've reached

And let me know if your coffee or your other beverage tastes even better out of those mugs. All right, we're off to the Czech lands. We're off to hear music from Bedřich Smetana from my fatherland. This is the Moldau, or in Czech, Vltava, the Vltava River that flows through what is now the Czech Republic. This is the London Symphony Orchestra. Take you on this little journey on this Monday morning here on KVNO. Enjoy.

0: Oh, so great. That's one of those works I'd love to hear live. I've not had that chance yet. How about you? Maybe you have. Either way, great music. That's the Moldau, the Vltava from My Fatherland, from Bedřich Smetana. Colin Davis leading the London Symphony Orchestra. And I know, it depends on, who sang it, Smetana, but that is the general Czech pronunciation, I believe. 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
0: 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Anyhow, that's Sherry Brownrigg. Thank you, Sherry. Isn't she just wonderful? You're wonderful, Sherry. Thank you for being in my life, and thank you for all the joy that you bring so many of us here on KVNO. We'll continue with music from Johann Christian Bach. This is the English Concert Performing Quintet in D here on KVNO, Omaha's Classical Radio. Enjoy.

0: Music there from J.C. Bach, Quintet in D, Opus 11, number 6, in case you're keeping track of all those numbers. That's the English concert performing here on this lovely Monday morning, May 4th. And this is listener-supported classical, 90.7, KVNO HD 1 Omaha, elevating your life and our community for over 53 years. Coffee's brewing, the orchestra is tuning, and, well, you are listening to KVNO's Morning Classics with yours truly, Jeff Katurba, on this Monday, May 4th. May the 4th be with you. And yes, I'll work in a Star Wars tune or two here or there. So stay tuned for that. It's 7 a.m. on the button right now, 45 degrees in the Omaha Metro. Today, sunny and a high of 82. And Gabriel Escalera, where, oh, where did the weekend go? I just, the flash,
1: oh,
0: it's gone.
1: My goodness. Good morning. Happy Monday. Happy beginning of May.
0: Yeah. Yeah.
1: And yes, where did the last 4 months went? Actually, I was, where did they go?
0: Yeah. But May's a beautiful month. And yes. We ran into each other at the Omaha Conservatory of Music. I was there chatting with Doyle Tipler, many of you know Doyle from Ouija Inc., plays at Mr. Toad, the longest running jazz gig in America, and some of the finest jazz you will hear Sunday nights at Toad's. Anyhow, yeah, so, but I ran into your daughter was having a recital.
1: Yes, that was my piano players having a recital on Saturday, and it was a long weekend. It was a great weekend, and we did a lot of things. So that was one of them.
0: You were busy though musically. So you had Benson First Friday. You were running sound for, and then you yourself were playing Saturday. So how did Friday go?
1: So Friday was,
0: and that was
1: really
0: outdoors,
1: nice.
0: Right?
1: You guys outdoors, were outside, in a parking lot, and it went really good. Actually, I was surprised because it was colder than we expected it, and the first one and everything. But you know that. Because I spent so much time over there this weekend, it just kind of made me realize even more so that the arts district in Benson is very strong.
0: Yeah,
1: a lot of people know of it. A lot of people depend on it.
0: Yeah.
1: A lot of people live in it. And so it was very, very busy. There's a lot of people that showed up to kind of like a normal one of those Benson First Fridays, BFF officially. And it was great. It was great seeing a lot of people back up there again for the first this event of the year. Awesome. It had a great afternoon. Even if it was a little chilly, it was still really good.
0: Yeah, and then you had your own show on Saturday.
1: And then my show with the Stereotipos on Saturday night. Thank you so much. So I know a few people that listen to the KVNO actually came to the show.
0: Awesome.
1: So thank you so much for your support. It was a great, great event. Played with another band from... well, the lead band in this band is from Ecuador, and he has great music also, and all in Spanish. So overall, it was a really good night as well, and I was in home by midnight.
0: Really? Wow, okay, because, and ironically, you didn't have to run sound for your own show. I really, really wanted to go, but by, you know, I'm in this early to bed. I'm in the Ben Franklin, my Ben Franklin era. Early to bed. I think Franklin said that anyway.
1: Yeah. If I'm not doing something really
0: and I've been hit by lightning, but that's a different thing. Okay, sorry.
1: If you're not. If I'm not doing something really interesting, really that I love or any of that, my eyes just will not, you know, do not respond to me to stay open, you know, past nine. So
0: I love your music. I would have, but, you know, it was the getting home part, you know.
1: I bet. Yeah. Again, I'm, you know, it's hard for me also to stay up late, especially doing this. But going back to that reset thing, the more I think about this, the more time goes by. I like it. Yesterday was pretty chill. I spent most of my day with my KVNO sweatshirt that we have.
0: Very comfortable. You were wearing it the other day.
1: Yeah. Very comfortable. So, you know, made actually two trips to the supermarket, cooking with the family, and just relax some of that, and then ended up putting a couple of drawers in our closet again.
0: So you sound like you had a pretty busy reset.
1: It was one of those, but it was one of those things again. At least that's how I try to do it. You know, if it gets done, good. If not, just not worry too much about it.
0: So, I gotcha.
1: It happens. So that's just overall my week, and I hope you had a good weekend too.
0: I did. Yeah, and I'm just taking a look here on Arts Today. We've got Mike Hilt will be here talking about the Bemis Center coming up at 8 o'clock.
1: Yeah. So the Power of the Arts, this segment that Dr. Hilt keeps working on, it's, you know, bringing those leaders from these organizations. We get to know about the organization, but we also get to know a little bit personal about the leader. You know, how they became leaders and why why are they in Omaha. So if you want to hear more about that with Dr. Hilt, stay tuned. 8 a.m., 4 p.m., and always on KBNO.org, my friend.
0: All right, buddy. Thanks so very much. And from the archives, time for your symphonic sunrise. Maestro, if you please. And indeed, here is your Omaha Symphony Chamber Orchestra under the direction of Jean-Marie Zaituni. This is the music of Maurice Ravel, music from Ma Mère Loire Suite, Mother Goose Suite, The Enchanted Garden, KVNO, Omaha's Classical Radio.

Lovely performance there. Yes, applaud, applaud. Omaha Symphony Chamber Orchestra, your Omaha Symphony Chamber Orchestra, in fact, under the direction, in this case, Jean-Marie Zaytouni. Music from Maurice Ravel. That was music from Ma Mère Loire Suite, the Mother Goose Suite. You heard The Enchanted Garden. Ah, an enchanted garden sounds lovely. Maybe you worked on your enchanted garden, in your enchanted garden this weekend. Yeah, such great music there. 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Just had a quick memory. Speaking of gardens, back in the day, my family, there was something called Rent-A-Garden, and I think that concept, it's more like neighborhood gardens now, little co-ops. But back in the day, living in South Omaha, 14th and Missouri Avenue, we go across what was then the South Omaha Bridge, now the Veterans Bridge, and we had a plot of land over at Rent-A-Garden. That's what it was called. And it was this giant plot of land that we would cultivate. And it was fun. I was 12 or 13 and learned to drive on those back roads. But that's a whole other story. We'll continue. Speaking of roads, this next work reminds me of the Waverly exit heading to Lincoln. That's not the case. That is not what this is about. This is the Waverly Overture by Hector Berlioz. This is the Montreal Symphony Orchestra performing here on KVNO, Omaha's Classical Radio. Enjoy.

0: Oh, it's just like a wall of sound, gorgeous sound from the Montreal Symphony Orchestra. That's another one of those works you'd love to hear in person, and maybe you have. Incredible performance there, and music from Hector Berlioz, the Waverly Overture. 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
0: And again, yours truly will be there as the MC, and a lot going on that evening. In fact, doors open at 6. 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Be sure to snag your ticket. Your morning motes are coming up at around 7:30. In the meantime, we've got Telemann. This is the violin concerto number 9 in G minor. Iona Brown on the violin and leading Academy of St. Martin in the Fields here on KVNO.

Music from Telemann, Violin Concerto No. 9 in G minor. Iona Brown, leading Academy of St. Martin in the Fields and performing on the violin. Jeff Katerba here, KVNO's Morning Classics, on this lovely Monday, May 4th. May the 4th be with you. And yes, working a little Star Wars music very, very soon. 7:29 right now, partly cloudy, 48 degrees today, sunny, and a high of 82. We've got your morning Mozart coming up. Right now, this is music inspired by a song or some songs that you will certainly recognize. Twinkle Little Star, the alphabet song On and On. This is based on a French melody that first appeared in 1761. And the assumption is that Mozart, while he was in Paris in 1778 or so for a few months, that he would have heard the work. He would have composed this work a little later on. So that's the assumption. Kind of easy to believe that, I would say. This is music that was composed when Mozart was around 25 years old or so. It's called 12 Variations on Ah, Vous Dirige, Mama. It's very formal, kind of highfalutin French. No one really talks that way. You would not say Dirige. It's Je dirai, I would say, I might say. Perhaps, or I shall tell you. But anyway, very formal French title for this work, and but great music from.

If that's not a testament to the genius of Mozart, I don't know what is. You have this very, very simple song, basically Twinkle Little Star, and he takes it. And he says, I'm gonna riff on that a little bit. I'm gonna jazz it up. Not that it was jazz, but you know, I'm gonna play around with it. And then he comes up with all of these variations on this very, very simple tune and makes it so complex and gives it so much depth. Just amazing. You heard 12 variations on Ah, vous dirige, mama, Myung Won Chung on the piano. 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Jeff Katerba with you, KVNO's Morning Classics, on this Monday, May the 4th. May the 4th be with you. And indeed, we have music from Star Wars. The Boston Pops will be performing this live tonight. In case you can't be there, well, we have the Boston Pops for you right now, performing this music, well, by John Williams, of course, and the composer leading the Boston Pops. This is the main theme from Star Wars on this, the 4th of May. May the 4th be with you. KVNO, Omaha's Classical Radio.

0: Yes, may the 4th be with you on this Monday, May 4th, 2026. Jeff Kuterba here. John Williams, of course, the main theme from Star Wars, the composer leading the Boston Pops. 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
0: 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Screenings are May 2nd and May 6th. Well, we've missed that other one, but it is coming up again on the 6th at the Ruth Sokoloff Theater, unless we can time travel. 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And again, coming up this Wednesday, May 6th, only at FilmStreams. They do such a great job. Such variety. All the great stuff they bring in. Hope you can check it out. And hope you can stick around for this next work from Bela Bartok, Romanian Folk Dances. This is Nadia Salerno-Sonneberg leading New Century Chamber Orchestra here on KVNO, Omaha's Classical Radio.

I have to tell you, one of the true delights working here at KVNO is when Sherry Brownrigg stops in. Always a delight. Thank you, Sherry. That was Béla Bartók performing Romanian folk dances. The New Century Chamber Orchestra performing just for you on this Monday morning. And just for you, we've got a little polka, a wee little polka, 3 minute, 19 second long polka, the Albion Polka by Johann Strauss Jr. This is the Vienna Philharmonic performing KVNO, Omaha's Klasko Radio.

0: You've just heard the Vienna Philharmonic performing the music of Johann Strauss Jr., the Albion Polka, on this Monday morning. This is listener-supported Classical 90.7 KVNO HD1 Omaha, elevating your life and our community for over 53 years. Jeff Katerba with you on KVNO's Morning Classics on this Monday, May 4th, 2026. 8 a.m. on the button, 48 degrees today, a high of 82. On Arts Today, the Bemis Center for Contemporary Arts has been an Omaha cultural institution for 46 years. KVNO's Michael Hilt describes how the Bemis Center continues to grow its arts programming.
1: Chris Cook is executive director of the Bemis Center for Contemporary Arts. While originally from Florida, Chris found his college education in Chicago, majoring in art history theory and criticism. Professional stops in Sioux City, Kansas City, and Salina, Kansas art museums eventually led him to Miami, but the Midwest beckoned.
2: The sirens of the Missouri River called me back to this part of the country, and I accepted the job at the Bemis Center as the executive director, and I've been there almost 11 years.
1: What was it about the Midwest art scene that brought Chris to Omaha and has him still here after 11 years? Chris says Omaha has an advanced art sector and a philanthropic community willing to donate. It helps that the Bemis Center is a unique venue in the art world.
2: Bemis is a very rare breed. It is kind of a cultural unicorn here in Omaha on many different levels. One being it's 46 years old and it was founded by four artists, which in our world in contemporary art and arts institutions, that is kind of rare. And the organization over the years has evolved and responded to the needs of artists and to the needs of this community. And it's a really interesting place to experience because it is both a site of production where art is being researched, art is being made, but it is also a site of presentation.
1: Chris considers the Bemis Center to be very responsive to the evolution of contemporary art.
2: One of the, I think, the most kind of viable, fascinating things about Bemis Center is that it, to remain relevant, it needs to be responsive. And wherever artists are going, Bemis is right there with them because we spend a lot of resources every year to support artists and make sure that they have a platform in Omaha, Nebraska to share their ideas and their creative output.
1: Chris believes that the creative output of artists is critical for our society.
2: Art in all its forms, whether it's writing, performance, manifested in a photograph or a painting, I think art is critical to our understanding as a species, our understanding of our environment. And it allows us to communicate with each other as humans and to see the world through a different perspective. And that allows us to be challenged, to think, and to build community with each other on ideas that are very relevant to our time, whether they be socioeconomic or cultural. And without the arts, I think our lives would be very bleak.
1: Chris says he has always been engaged with the arts, describing it as a lifestyle, not a career.
2: It had always centered on being close to who I believe are some of the world's most important problem solvers, and that's an artist. And from undergrad all the way through present day, I have found myself in the very privileged position of being close to artists, being in a place to support them, and I've never looked back.
1: From the KVNO Arts Desk, I'm Michael Hilt.
0: Oh, what a great report. And my gosh, the Bemis, what a jewel. Wonderful. And if you'd like to listen again to that Arts Today feature, well, why not tune in during Classical Commute with Colleen Cook at 4 o'clock today, or go to kvno.org now or anytime to to listen back to that arts feature and previous ones as well. 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All of that at kvno.org. 8:05 right now, Yo-Yo Ma is here to perform music from Johann Sebastian Bach. This is music from Cello Suite No. 1 in G, KVNO.

0: There he is, Yo-Yo Ma, performing music from Johann Sebastian Bach, music from Cello Suite No. 1 in G. Support for programming on KVNO comes from the Omaha Symphony, presenting Folletta and Perry Gilmore at the Joslin, May 17th. 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
0: 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We'll continue with music from Johannes Brahms. This is the Tragic Overture. This is the New York Philharmonic performing KVNO, Omaha's Classical Radio.

Ah, yes, the tragic overture from Brahms, the New York Philharmonic performing. Jeff Katerba here on KVNO's Morning Classics. It's 8:25, 54 degrees. We'll continue with music from Fritz Kreisler. This is Tambourin Chinois featuring Joshua Bell on the violin.

Fritz Kreisler, Tambourin Chinois, featuring none other than Joshua Bell on the violin. And I can't listen to Joshua Bell without thinking of that great story with that time he was busking in the New York subway incognito. I think he's probably wearing like a New York Yankees ball cap or something like that. And everybody just kind of walked by, you know, maybe threw him a couple bucks here and there, but no one realized who it was. What a great story. 8:29 on this Monday, May 4th. Jeff Katurba here, KVNO's Morning Classics. A few clouds, 54 degrees. Today sunny and a high of 82. Stunning, just gorgeous, gorgeous morning. Tonight, a low of 48. 50% chance for a little rain action overnight. Tomorrow, cloudy, high of only 61. And looks like, you know, off and on, not too bad as we head off toward the weekend, which will be here in the blink of an eye. Looks like highs back into the 70s Thursday and Friday. And trust me, it'll be here before we know it. In a couple moments, it's like we time travel. I'll say, it's already Friday. Where did the week go? And then it's Monday. Where did the weekend go? Anyway, where did Mozart go? Mozart didn't go anywhere. He was here an hour ago for your morning Mozart. We heard the variations on basically the Twinkle Little Star theme, which is just phenomenal, taking the simple theme and expanding on it for like 9 or 10 minutes. So Wolfgang's been over there sipping his espresso like a madman, or maybe that's me. One of us has been drinking a lot of coffee, maybe too much coffee. Either way, Mozart is here for you again. This is Academy of St. Martin in the Fields Chamber Ensemble performing Allegretto in B-flat for string quartet. The music of Mozart, just for you on this Monday here on KVNO.

0: Music for Mozart, you heard Academy of St. Martin in the Fields Chamber Ensemble, Allegretto in B-flat four-string quartet. 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
1: Whether you're a night owl or early riser, make KVNO the last thing you hear before you sleep and the first thing you hear when you wake. 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
0: Well, what happens when the interviewer is interviewed? It's kind of a meta situation, you might say. Recently, student reporter Mo Alabadi interviewed yours truly for a story he wrote for the UNO student newspaper, The Gateway, the very newspaper where I got my start back in the day. Well, I decided he asked such great questions, wrote such a wonderful story. I thought, well, I'm going to interview him. And you can hear that chat on the next episode of Jeff Around Town. That's coming up tomorrow at 9 o'clock for Jeff Around Town right here on KVNO. 8:36 on this Monday, May 4th, right now, 54 degrees. We'll continue with music from Vivaldi. This is the Guitar Concerto in C, featuring on the guitar Celedonio Romero performing with the San Antonio Symphony Orchestra. Romero, this is a story really of Cuba.

to California by way of Spain, you might say. Born in Cuba in 1913 when his parents were on a business trip there. But of course, they went back to Spain, and he began playing the guitar on his own at the age of five, but never had a formal teacher on the guitar. He did study music theory, harmony, composition, counterpoint with Joaquin Turina, but again, never had a guitar teacher. And yet, he made his debut on the concert stage at the age of 22 on the guitar, and certainly was very well known in Spain. However, the government refused to permit him to give concerts abroad. And so the rest of the world really didn't know him until 1957. He secretly obtained an American visa, and the family secured permission to visit an ailing relative in Portugal. That was, again, in 1957. But instead of returning to Spain, well, what did he do? He went off to Southern California, and that's where he landed. And then, of course, the rest is history. The Romeros, the family guitar quartet, on and on. Here is that music from Vivaldi with, again, Celedonio Romero and the San Antonio Symphony Orchestra Guitar Concerto in C here on KVNO, Omaha's Classical Radio. Enjoy.

Great music there from Vivaldi on this Monday morning. You heard Guitar Concerto in C, Celedonio Romero, performing with San Antonio Symphony Orchestra here on KVNO's Morning Classics. We'll continue with Franz Liszt, Hungarian Rhapsody number 9 in E-flat, Jano Jandó on the piano. KVNO, Omaha's classical radio.

0: Ah, great music there for Franz Liszt on this Monday morning. Jano Jandó performing Hungarian Rhapsody number 9 in E flat. 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Jeff Katerba with you, KVNO's Morning Classics on this Monday, May the 4th. Yes, May the 4th be with you. 9 a.m. 63 degrees today, sunny and a high of 82, and may the Ben be with you as well. Good morning, Ben.
1: Good morning, Jeff. Oh, thank you for that. I love it because it's May the 4th, like you have a lisp in order to make it right.
0: Yeah.
1: But we all just sort of accept it. I'm still waiting for the date that goes along with Live Long and Prosper.
0: Mm-hmm.
1: What's International Star Trek Day?
0: Yes. When is that?
1: I don't know.
0: Oh, okay.
1: So a very quick detour, if I may.
0: Yes, of course.
1: So there was a person here in the Metro for many years by the name of Dr. D'Lo Lee, and some of you may know him or have heard of him. He was a teacher, taught science, he was a wrestling coach, but he was also a martial artist. Hmm. And in fact, he was my judo and jiu-jitsu instructor for many years. Dr. Lee was not a very tall man, not a very large man, but the most intimidating person I've ever met. I kid you not. There was no chance in heck you would ever mess with him.
0: I never thought of you as a judo guy. That's really interesting. You learn things about people.
1: You learn things, don't you? And so recently, Dr. Lee passed away. And I learned even more about him. Speaking of learning, he was promoted to 9th degree black belt in judo. And at the time, there were only 4 other people who were at that rank. It's the second highest you can be.
0: Only four others
1: in the world.
0: Wow.
1: So he was one of 5.
0: That's amazing.
1: And someone mentioned that he was actually inducted into the Martial Arts Hall of Fame.
0: Mm-hmm.
1: And I'm looking this up as we speak because someone said it was the same year as Chuck Norris.
0: Oh, man.
1: And I don't think that's true. But he, you know, Chuck Norris is in there also.
0: Yeah, wow.
1: And that they actually got to know each other.
0: Wow.
1: So he was an incredible person, helped shape many lives, helped a lot of people get confidence and learn how to defend themselves. So a little tribute to Dr. D'Lo Lee.
0: Yeah, thanks, Ben. And do you still do judo?
1: No.
0: The kids?
1: Not yet. Okay. It's something we've considered, but just not yet. Especially not the 3-year-old, because we don't want all those black and brown belts to be all black and blue.
0: It's true. But they're doing music and dance and things like that.
1: Oh, yes. The 3-year-old actually had a dance recital this weekend. Uh-huh. It was a lot of fun. It's cute to see her in her little tutu, like not following along with the moves and falling over and getting back up and putting her leg up and doing all these fun things.
0: Improv.
1: Improv. Exactly. Creative movement.
0: Moving around.
1: You mentioned May the 4th.
0: Yeah.
1: Be with you.
0: Yeah.
1: You had some Star Wars music.
0: I did.
1: I have some that most people don't think of, but it's Across the Stars, which is from the episode 2, one of the prequels. And I know that the prequels are not everyone's favorite. That's fine. But it's beautiful music. It's the love theme between Padme and Anakin. And I think it's worth listening to. That's coming up today at noon.
0: Nice. Love it. All right, Ben. Well, may the 4th be with you, for lack of anything else.
1: And also with you. Okay. Or these days we say, and with your spirit.
0: And with your spirit, okay.
1: Have a great
0: May the 4th be. All right. Here's music from Dvorak in Nature's Realm Overture, Libor Pešek, leading the Czech Philharmonic Orchestra, KVNO.

0: You've just heard the Czech Philharmonic Orchestra under the direction of Libor Pešek performing the music of Dvořák in Nature's Realm Overture. Sure hope you can spend some time in nature, maybe even today. It's, well, here in Omaha at least, going to be a high of 82. Maybe get out to a park. Maybe you have a park near where you live. Either way, hope you are enjoying this Monday morning. And this is KVNO Community Outreach of the University of Nebraska at Omaha. UNO's College of Education is dedicated to excellence in education, research, and service with a diverse range of majors and programs in 5 academic units. 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
0: Oh, what a program it's going to be. 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And in the meantime, Symphonic Connections, tomorrow night, the maestro will take a deep dive into the percussion section of the orchestra. The maestro will feature music from Carmina Burana and composers such as Tchaikovsky, Ravel, and so many more. You can hear that episode of Symphonic Connections. That's coming up tomorrow night at 9, right here on KVNO. 9:19 on this Monday, May 4th. Jeff Katurba here, KVNO's Morning Classics. 63 degrees at the moment. Today, sunny, high of 82. Tonight, a low of 48, a 50% chance for rain. And then tomorrow, a little cooler and a high of 61. We'll continue with music from Camille Saint-Saëns. This is Cello Concerto No. 1 in A minor, the BBC Philharmonic performing, featuring Andreas Brantelid on the cello. KVNO.

0: Well, there's a about 20 seconds of applause there. We can fade that down. Camille Saint-Saëns, Cello Concerto Number 1 in A minor, worth all of that applause, of course. Incredible music there. BBC Philharmonic performing, featuring Andreas Brantelid on the cello. This is KVNO, a community outreach of the University of Nebraska at Omaha. UNO's College of Information, Science, and Technology educates tomorrow's leaders in technology who will thrive in a globally competitive environment. 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
0: And okay, yes, it's only Monday, but as we know, time is flying by, and before you know it, it'll be Friday, and it'll be Friday afternoon, 1 to 4 p.m. for Friday Favorites, each and every Friday here on KVNO. 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And, you know, if you have a little story to go along with why you'd like to hear that, feel free to share. 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And then your host, Emily MacGyver, will do her very best to get your request on the program. 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Jeff Katerba with you on KVNO. It's Monday, May 4th, 9:41, a few clouds, 63 degrees, and today sunny and a high of 82. We'll continue with music from Georges Bizet, L'Arlésienne Suite Number 2, Claudio Bado leading the London Symphony Orchestra.

0: Big finish there from London Symphony Orchestra, the music of Georges Bizet, L'Arlesian Suite No. 2. Sure hope you can stick around for Midday Classics. Sherry Brownrigg will be here momentarily with the wonderful Tour de Force. Jeff Kuturba here reminding you that everyone is creative. You are creative. Have a wonderful Monday, and I'll talk to you first thing tomorrow morning.
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Good morning. Welcome to Midday Classics on this beautiful Monday morning, May 4th, affectionately known as Star Wars Day. Thanks to Jeff for getting some Star Wars in this morning to scratch that cultural itch we all have. I'm Sherry Brownrigg, and I've got great music for you, starting with the Tour de Force today from German composer Arnold Schoenberg. This was a work, Peleus and Melisande, I guess I should tell you what it is, Opus 5. It was a work that was created right around the turn of the 20th century, and what is now known as sort of the last big work of the Romantic era of classical music. And Schoenberg was always one of those composers who wanted to sort of bring the past into the present and into the future. So it's not surprising that he would create a beautiful work like this. And it is stunning. There is no doubt about it. It's performed here by the Berlin Opera Orchestra. Christian Thielemann is on the podium. Your tour de force on this Monday, Omaha's Classical Radio, KVNO.

0: Peleus und Melisande, Opus 5. That is from Arnold Schoenberg. Christian Thielmann conducted the Berlin Opera Orchestra in that performance, your tour de force for a Monday here on KVNO. We're a community outreach of the University of Nebraska at Omaha. 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You can find more information online at unomaha.edu.
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0: The concert itself is amazing. You get incredible classical music and engagement with the maestro right there on stage, which is really fun. But don't forget about the events before and after the concert. We've got the Classical Coffee House that opens at 6, sort of like a French cafe, not the restaurant here in Omaha, but in France around the turn of the century, of the 20th century. You can talk with others in the Classical Conversation Group about what you love. Colleen Cook will be in there, maybe some others. Go behind the scenes with the Omaha Symphony, and Danny Meyer and the Music Librarian will be there, and they'll be sharing some insider stories and reveal what it takes to bring each performance to life. And then afterwards, and of course there's always something to drink and eat, afterwards we'll have a wine, coffee, and tea reception with some delicious desserts. And Jeff Katurba is going to give you a lively hands-on exercise designed to spark your creativity. So you can do all of those things. Find all the details and get your tickets at kvno.org. Music from Florence Price now, and what she called the Negro folk songs in counterpoint for string quartet. As you might guess from that title, this is a fascinating work performed by the Catalyst Quartet on Omaha's Classical Radio, KVNO.

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Such a stunning work. That's the Catalyst Quartet performing on listener-supported Classical 90.7 KVNO HD1 Omaha, elevating your life and our entire community for nearly 54 years. Good morning, Sherry Brownrigg with you. 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Concertmaster Susanna Perry Gilmore joins Maestro Joanne Folletta on stage for an afternoon of Tchaikovsky, Debussy, and Mozart. Tickets are available at omahasymphony.org. Well, we start hour two of Midday Classics with a work from Beethoven, 14 variations in E-flat for piano trio. And this is really just an incredible work here. It's a piano trio along with cello and violin. And as you might guess from the title, 14 variations, there are 14 different little vignettes in this work that play with the theme. Sometimes the piano's in the front, sometimes it's the violin, and sometimes it's the cello. Captivating. Ishtomin Stern Rose Trio performs on Omaha's Classical Radio, KVNO.

0: 14 variations in E-flat for piano trio. Such an interesting work from Beethoven. He never fails to surprise us. And that was from the Ishtemann Stern Rose Trio here on KVNO. 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
0: Thank you, Jeff. And speaking of Jeff Katerba, on tomorrow's Jeff Around Town, what happens when the interviewer is interviewed? Well, recently, Mo El-Ibadi interviewed Jeff Katerba for a story that he wrote for the UNO student newspaper, The Gateway. And that's the very newspaper, by the way, where Jeff got his start back in the day. Well, Jeff decided to chat with Mo El-Ibadi about being a student here at KVNO. You can hear that interview on Jeff Around Town tomorrow morning at 9, right here on KVNO. Next up, we've got music from Swedish composer Wilhelm Stenhammer. You would think he might be German. And his Serenade in F, Opus 31, a work that has five movements. And we have one of the most highly regarded recordings of that from the Gothenburg Symphony Orchestra under the direction of Nimi Järvi. It's stunning. Omaha's Classical Radio, KVNO. Enjoy.

0: I love that little ending on the Serenade in F, Opus 31, from Swedish composer Wilhelm Stenhammar. The Gothenburg Symphony Orchestra performs under the direction of Nimi Järvi here on KVNO. And programming here on KVNO is sponsored by the UNO College of Arts and Sciences, presenting an evening of math and art that comes up Tuesday, May 12th at 7 p.m. Professor Henry Siegerman of Oklahoma State University will discuss mathematical ideas through 3D printed forms, virtual design, and virtual reality. He will also share how students create mathematical designs in a hands-on 3D printing course. 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
0: And the mixtape will be here in about 6 minutes on KVNO. Ben has music from the movie Ben-Hur, also some Franz Schubert, a beautiful string quintet, some Baroque, and also a trumpeter's lullaby to finish out the Midday Mixtape. And we will finish Midday Classics with Bach, Prelude and Fugue number 20 in A minor. This features Andras Schiff on the piano. And I'm Sherry Brownrigg, wishing you a great Monday. Thank you for letting KVNO be a part of it.

That was music Miklos Rosa wrote for the film Ben-Hur, opening today's mixtape with Ben Him. That's me, Ben Rasmussen. Thanks for tuning in to Omaha's Classical Radio KVNO. Nice to have your company today for music of Telemann. On the way, we'll also have a couple of scenes of Brazil, and in just a moment, some string music from Schubert. Want to remind you about Symphonic Connections Live, May 21st. Yeah, that's coming up later this month at the Strauss Performing Arts Center. 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The Adagio from Schubert's String Quintet in C Major, now performed by the Cyprus String Quartet.

0: That was the Cypress String Quartet helping us to center and regroup on this Monday afternoon with the String Quartet in C major, Franz Schubert. We heard the Adagio movement. I'm Ben Rasmussen. Thanks for joining me. Ah, such a lovely piece of music. What happens when an interviewer is interviewed? Recently, Mo Al-Abadi interviewed Jeff Kuterba for a story he wrote for the UNO student newspaper, The Gateway, about, well, that's where Jeff got started back in the day. But you can also listen to their chat on the next episode of Jeff Around Town. That's this Tuesday morning at 9 here on KVNO. 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The exhibition features six large-scale trolls located throughout the garden, each carrying a part of a story about nature, wonder, and imagination. 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

Oh, beautiful music from John Williams that he wrote for one of the Star Wars prequels, the love theme of Anakin and Padme, called Across the Stars. Some Star Wars music for May the 4th. Yes, May the 4th be with you. Thank you so much for tuning in to the Midday Mixtape on Omaha's Classical Radio, KVNO. 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And Wednesday is going to be Between Two Covers. 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Just look for Arts Today under Arts Community. Thank you so much for tuning in. We're going to move on to music of Telemann, the suite in B-flat. It's actually, the title is actually a reference to the Frankfurt Stock Exchange, where he had his apartment above for many, many years. Here is La Bourse, the suite in B-flat of Telemann, Jean Lemann, and the ensemble Tafel Music on KVNO.

0: The ensemble Tafel Music with Jean Lemon conducting. That was the Suite in B flat of Telemann on Omaha's Classical Radio, KVNO. Lemon, the late great Canadian conductor, she was quite the force on the podium. 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Concertmaster Susanna Perry Gilmore joins Maestro Joanne Folletta on stage for an afternoon of Tchaikovsky, Debussy, and Mozart. 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I'm Ben Rasmussen. 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
0: And thank you for tuning into the Midday Mixtape on Omaha's Classical Radio, KVNO. I'm Ben Rasmussen. I want to remind you that Maestro Ernest Richardson of the Omaha Symphony takes a deep dive, in this case into the percussion section of the orchestra. Watch out, timpani. He's diving in. Music of Tchaikovsky, Ravel, Leonard Bernstein, and more. 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And get your tickets for Symphonic Connections Live, a live taping of that with Maestro Richardson hosting and narrating, also conducting the Omaha Symphony. Get your tickets to that at kvno.org. I'll leave you now with great music from Leroy Anderson. It's a piece titled The Trumpeter's Lullaby, and it's a nice, lovely work to send us off into your Monday afternoon. I hope that you are going to do well. I hope that your noontime meal is something nutritious and delicious. I'm having some leftover rice and pork. Delicious. And as always, make kindness and compassion the rule, not the exception, today and every day.

0: Mahler's Fourth Symphony is a cherished outlier in the composer's catalog, his most purely delightful work, ending with a song about a child's vision of heaven. On the next Chicago Symphony Orchestra program, Susanna Melki conducts Mahler's Fourth, next time with the CSO. I'm Lisa Simeone.
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Hello and welcome to Afternoon Classics this beautiful Monday on KVNO. I'm Allison J. Happy as always to be here with you and share some timeless and perhaps even timely classical music. I have not one but two concertos for you this hour, one Mozart, one Howard Hanson, and a symphony concertante, harp impromptu and piano trio in the 2 o'clock hour. Today's afternoon concerto is Mozart's well-known clarinet concerto in A major, the last of his completed compositions, and what a gem. We'll listen to Ricardo Morales perform on the clarinet and Joanne Valletta leading the Buffalo Philharmonic Orchestra on KVNO Omaha's Classical Radio.

0: A live performance of Mozart's delightful clarinet concerto in A major. We heard Ricardo Morales and the Buffalo Philharmonic Orchestra perform on KVNO. I'm Allison Jay. Thanks so much for joining me on Afternoon Classics today. This is KVNO, a community outreach of the University of Nebraska at Omaha since 1972. 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
0: 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Concertmaster Susanna Perry Gilmore joins Maestro Joanne Falletta on stage for an afternoon of Tchaikovsky, Debussy, and Mozart. 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Before we get to our bonus piano concerto, here's a little jig from Henry Purcell's The Moor's Revenge. Tafelmusik performs on Omaha's classical radio, KVNO.

Tafel Musik performed a jig from Henry Purcell's The Moor's Revenge on KVNO. And it's time for a bonus concerto from Nebraska's own Howard Hanson, his piano concerto in G major, written in 1948, very much in the romantic style. We have Carol Rosenberger performing on the piano and the Seattle Symphony under the direction of Gerard Schwartz on Omaha's Classical Radio, KVNO.

0: Wow, what an exciting work from Nebraska's own Howard Hanson. His piano concerto in G major. We heard Carol Rosenberger and the Seattle Symphony performing on KVNO. I'm Allison Jay, so glad you're here with me on Afternoon Classics. Recently, Mo Alebadi interviewed Jeff Katerba for a story he wrote for the UNO student newspaper, The Gateway. That's the very newspaper where Jeff got his start back in the day. So you can hear their chat on the next episode of Jeff Around Town. And that's tomorrow morning at 9 on KVNO, Omaha's classical radio.
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0: Sounds like it's a Howard Hanson kind of day. And you know what other day it is? May the 4th. So here's some Star Wars for you. Music of John Williams. It's Princess Leia's theme performed by the London Symphony Orchestra. On Omaha's Classical Radio, KVNO.

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I'm Allison Jay, host of Afternoon Classics. So glad you're here with me this Monday, May 4th. We'll begin this second hour of music with music of Joseph Bologna, the Chevalier, his Symphony Concertante in A Major, Opus 9, Number 2. Two solo violinists in this work, we have Yuri Revich and Libor Ježek performing with the Czech Chamber Philharmonic Orchestra on Omaha's Classical Radio, KVNO

0: Such a lovely work from Joseph Bologna, his Symphony Concertante in A Major, Opus 9, Number 2. We heard Yuri Revich, Libor Ježek, and the Czech Chamber Philharmonic Orchestra, Pardubice, performing on KVNO. I'm Allison Jay, and you're listening to Afternoon Classics. Programming on KVNO is sponsored by Omaha Chamber Music Society, presenting the final concert in its Heritage Series, The Music of Brahms, on Sunday, May 10th at 3 p.m. at the Omaha Conservatory of Music. The program includes solo piano works, Hungarian dances for piano four hands, the violin sonata, and his string quintet number 2. Ticket information can be found at omahachambermusic.org.
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0: Going to be an exciting evening, May 21st. We hope to see you there. Also on the next Symphonic Connections here on KVNO, Maestro Richardson takes a deep dive into the percussion section of the orchestra. You'll get to hear selections from Carmina Burana and composers such as Tchaikovsky, Ravel, Leonard Bernstein, and Paul Hindemith. You can hear this episode tomorrow night at 9 on KVNO. Here's a little impromptu, Opus 68 from Gabriel Fauré, performed by Naoko Yoshino on the harp on Classical 90.7 KVNO.

0: Beautiful music of Gabriel Fauré, performed by Naoko Yoshino on the harp. We heard Impromptu, Opus 68. I'm Allison Jay. Thanks so much for joining me on Afternoon Classics this Monday. 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
0: Coming up on the Classical Commute today, Colleen has Liszt, Telemann, and Elgar in the 3 o'clock hour for you. And then at 4 o'clock, it's Arts Today. Dr. Michael Hilt talks to Chris Cook, Executive Director of the Bema Center for Contemporary Arts. And right now on Afternoon Classics, music of Austrian composer Alexander von Zemlinsky. His piano trio in D minor, Opus 3, written originally for clarinet, cello, and piano, but he also arranged it for this standard piano trio consisting of violin, cello, and piano, which is how we'll hear it right now, performed by the Bozar Trio on Omaha's Classical Radio, KVNO.

wonderful. The Bozar Trio performed Alexander von Zemlinsky's Piano Trio in D Minor, Opus 3 on KVNO. Thanks so much for joining me on Afternoon Classics today. Stay tuned for The Classical Commute with Colleen Cook. We began Afternoon Classics with clarinet. Let's end it with some clarinet. And not just any clarinetist, but Anthony McGill, who will be the guest soloist with the Omaha Symphony coming up later this month. This is the third movement from Johannes Brahms' Sonata in F minor for clarinet and piano. Anthony McGill and Gloria Chen performing on KVNO, Omaha's classical radio. I'm Allison Jay. Happy listening.

Good afternoon, and thanks so much for joining me for Omaha's most relaxing and inspiring carpool. We call it the Classical Commute. I'm your host, Colleen Cook. Glad to have you along for the next 3 hours. Coming up in about 10 minutes from now, one of the longer works of Franz Liszt. This is a complete performance of his Sonata for Piano in B Minor. And one of the great pianists of our time will be playing it. But first, we'll start off with music of Georg Philipp Telemann. Today, Johann Sebastian Bach eclipses him. He was a contemporary. But in that time, Telemann was actually the most prolific and best-known composer over Bach in the 18th century. And he also founded the first scene of public concerts. He recognized that there was some reason for people just to come to a concert to enjoy music. It didn't have to be connected with an institution like the church or some other organization. And he traveled far and wide. One of the places that he traveled to was Poland, and he wrote several polonaises, polonois, if you would say it in German. And you're about to hear one of them right now. The Concerto Polonaise in Polish style, which is what that word means, in B-flat. Reinhard Goebel leads the Musica Antiqua of Cologne.

0: The Musica Antique Book of Cologne, under the baton of Reinhard Goebel, playing the concerto in Polish style in B-flat, a Polonaise by Georg Philipp Telemann, inspired by a trip to the country of Poland.
1: Composer Howard Hansen was in love in 1946, proposed to his sweetheart Margaret, who didn't give an immediate answer. While she considered the offer, Hansen composed this piece and sent it to her. That romantic gesture went over very well, indeed. A musical marriage proposal by Howard Hansen on the next performance today from 8 p.m.
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0: 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More music? Well, it's coming right up. This is the Sonata for Piano in B Minor, a longer work by Hungarian composer Franz Liszt. And here to play it for us is Marta Argerich on piano on KVNO, Omaha's Classical Radio.

Marta Argerich at the piano, playing the lovely sonata for piano in B minor. I call it relaxing and inspiring, composed by Franz Liszt and heard on Omaha's classical radio, KVNO. Whether you're a night owl or early riser, make KVNO the last thing you hear before you sleep and the first thing you hear when you wake. Join host Katrina Narine from 11 p.m. to 3 a.m. for Nocturnes. It's the perfect music to drift off to if you can't sleep or have to work. And Michael Moriarty is your classical companion from 3 to 6 a.m. The music you love in the sunlight is here for you in the night on Omaha's Classical Radio, KVNO. Programming on KVNO is sponsored by the UNO College of Arts and Sciences, presenting an evening of math and art on Tuesday, May 12th at 7 p.m. Professor Henry Sagerman of Oklahoma State University will discuss mathematical ideas through 3D printed forms, visual design, and virtual reality. He will also share how students create mathematical designs in a hands-on 3D printing course. More information is available at events.unomaha.edu. Well, this next piece on the classical commute is by Sir Edward Elgar. It's his introduction and allegro for string quartet. The English String Orchestra plays with William Boulton conducting.

Conductor William Boutsen led the English String Orchestra in the introduction and allegro for a string quartet that was music of English composer Sir Edward Elgar on Omaha's Classical Radio, KVNO. You're on the Classical Commute, Omaha's most relaxing and inspiring carpool. I'm your host, Colleen Cook. Want to remind you that tickets are still available for Symphonic Connections Live. Now, this is a May 21st concert. It's here at the campus of UNO at the Strauss Performing Arts Center. And believe me, it's going to be a great way to connect with classical music lovers, those who love the arts. And around it all, it's really a celebration of the Omaha Symphony's Ernest Richardson and the symphony itself. He'll be there as your personal maestro, answering questions about classical music while conducting the Omaha Symphony. So come immerse yourself in music, thoughtful conversation, shared curiosity with others. And just in case you haven't heard the show Symphonic Connections, you can listen to it tomorrow night at 9 o'clock. And then you'll know what Symphonic Connections Live is all about. It's a live performance of that show that will be recorded right on the spot and played back later. And you can tell your friends you were there. All the details that you need about the pre-concert and post-concert events are at kvno.org. Well, Arts Today is ahead of us in about 5 minutes at 4 o'clock. And today, Dr. Michael Hilt talks to Chris Cook, executive director of the Bemis Center for Contemporary Arts, about his role in growing the Bemis Center's programming. That's just a few minutes away. But first, I'll wrap this hour up with music of Beethoven. This is his The Creatures of Prometheus Overture. Yo Levy leads the Atlanta Symphony Orchestra.

0: Conductor Yoel Levy leading the Atlanta Symphony in Beethoven's The Creatures of Prometheus Overture. 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I'm your host, Colleen Cook, thoroughly enjoying that job on this Monday edition of The Classical Commute. Well, there's lots of great music ahead for you to enjoy. We'll start off with a piece by Antonín Dvořák in about 5 minutes. But first, it's 4 o'clock. It's time for Arts Today. And speaking of elevating the community, well, the Bema Center for Contemporary Arts has been a Omaha cultural institution for 46 years and has certainly put Omaha on the map in terms of arts organizations. KVNO's Michael Hilt describes how the Bema Center continues to grow its arts programming.
1: Chris Cook is executive director of the Bema Center for Contemporary Arts. While originally from Florida, Chris found his college education in Chicago, majoring in art history theory and criticism. Professional stops in Sioux City, Kansas City, and Salina, Kansas art museums eventually led him to Miami. But the Midwest beckoned.
2: The sirens of the Missouri River called me back to this part of the country, and I accepted the job at the Bema Center as the executive director, and I've been there almost 11 years.
1: What was it about the Midwest art scene that brought Chris to Omaha and has him still here after 11 years? Chris says Omaha has an advanced art sector and a philanthropic community willing to donate. It helps that the Bema Center is a unique

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1: He was the incomparable painter of mystery, silence, the infinite, of the passing cloud and the sunlit shimmer of the waves. That's Henri Prunier speaking of Claude Debussy. And hi there, this is Bo McLaughlin. Come explore the world of Debussy with me. Debussy, who threw himself into the glittering world of Paris before the Great War, drawing inspiration from the painters and poets and painting the world in sound. This week on Exploring Music. Coming up at 8 p.m. on KVNO.
0: Well, here's a piece by Austrian-turned-American composer Fritz Kreisler, who came to America in the early 20th century. This is his popular Schön Rosmarin. And it's played for you by a violinist who soloed several years ago with the Omaha Symphony. Her name is Lara St. John. This is Matt Herskowitz accompanying her on piano.

Matt Herskovitz at the piano, accompanying violinist Lara St. John. She played the Schön Rosmarin, a popular work by Austrian becoming American composer Fritz Kreisler at the turn of the 20th century. Well, I know it's Monday, but I want to impress upon you that something very important happens here Friday afternoon from 1 to 4. We call it Friday Favorites on KVNO, and it's when you pick the music to be played. And I like to get you started thinking early. What would you like to hear? 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

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Well, if you like opera and you hear the name Zulmaznay, the French composer, you'll probably think immediately of his Meditation from Thais, which is perhaps the most beautiful instrumental music in all of opera, or at least certainly one of them. Well, Masnay wrote some other works besides opera. This is his orchestral suite number 4 you're about to hear. It's picturesque scenes. They're lovely to listen to. And it's the New Zealand Symphony Orchestra playing them under the baton of Jean-Yves Ossance on Omaha's Classical Radio, KVNO.

0: Jean-Yves Ossos at the podium of the New Zealand Symphony Orchestra. You heard Picturesque Scenes, the Orchestral Suite No. 4 of French composer Solmazne, known mostly for his operas, but also for music like that. Thanks so much for making the classical commute part of your Monday afternoon. Hope you had a great weekend. I'm your host, Colleen Cook, and coming up in just a few moments, well, there'll be music on the other side of 5 o'clock by Camille Saint-Saëns. But first, just a few messages.
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0: There's some great activities going on before and after that concert. 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And tomorrow night at 9 o'clock, Maestro Ernest Richardson has his program, Symphonic Connections, and he's taking a deep dive into the percussion section of the orchestra. That should be interesting. Well, I have time for a tiny little piece of music by Chopin. One of his preludes played by Maria Joao Pires.

short but very sweet. The music of Chopin, the Prelude No. 1 in C major, played for you on piano by Maria Joao Pires. 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I'm your host, Colleen Cook, and you're on the last hour of the classical commute, the ride home, and if you're just joining us, well, I've got music of Camille Saint-Saëns coming up in just a moment, followed by a very popular piece by American composer Samuel Barber. Let's start off with Saint-Saëns' Danse Macabre. This is Gil Shaham playing the violin, accompanied on piano by Jonathan Feldman.

Violinist Gil Shaham, joined by pianist Jonathan Fieldman, as they played the Danse Macabre. That was music of Camille Saint-Saëns on Omaha's Classical Radio, KVNO. Well, tickets are still available for Symphonic Connections live on May 21st at the Strauss Performing Arts Center. It's going to be a wonderful event for people who love classical music. And you can find out the details and all about the pre- and post-concert events as well. Everything you need to know is at kvno.org. Check it out for sure. Here's music of Samuel Barber, the American composer. One of his early works that showed just what a genius of a composer he was and would become. This is the overture from The School for Scandal, Opus 5, with the St. Louis Symphony Orchestra playing it, Leonard Slatkin conducts on Omaha's Classical Radio, KVNO.

0: Conductor Leonard Slatkin leading the St. Louis Symphony Orchestra as they played the overture from The School for Scandal, the Opus 5 of American composer Samuel Barber.
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0: Well, several things happened on this day in classical music history that are worth noting. One of them was about modernist composer Elliot Carter, and you'll hear that coming up at 5:30 on Composer's Datebook. And several other things of note. I particularly want to note the birth in 1860 of Austrian composer Emil von Reznicek, was born in Vienna, was a wonderful composer, particularly of operas and operettas, and tragically died a very sad death because of the rise of the Nazi Party in Austria. I'm going to play two of his overtures, Emil Reznicek's Eine Lustspiel Overture, with Mikhail Jarosky leading the WDR Symphony Orchestra of Cologne. And that's going to be followed by a work that Reznicek is most remembered for, the Donna Diana Overture. Claudio Abbado leads the Vienna Philharmonic.

0: two overtures, the Eine Lustspiel Overture, followed by the Donna Diana Overture. Music of Austrian composer Emil Nikolaus von Reznicek, who was born on this day in 1850. He made classical music history along with another composer you're about to hear the story of.
1: This is the Composer's Datebook for May 4th. I'm John Burge. On today's date, in 1953, at New York's 92nd Street Y, the Walden String Quartet tackled the difficult first string quartet of American composer Elliot Carter. Carter's quartet was as densely packed with ideas as a page from James Joyce, an author the composer cited as an influence. But writing for the Herald Tribune, composer Virgil Thompson gave the work this glowing review. The piece is complex of texture, delicious in sound, richly expressive, and in every way grand. The audience loved it. That same year, Carter's quartet won first prize in the International String Quartet competition in Belgium, a contest Carter entered almost as an afterthought. He said, "My first quartet was written largely for my own satisfaction and grew out of an effort to understand myself." To escape from the distractions of New York, Carter retreated to the desert near Tucson to write it. No one had commissioned the quartet, and Carter initially feared its complexity would baffle performers and audiences. His next quartet, equally challenging, won a Pulitzer Prize. Complexity would characterize Carter's music for the next 50 years, although the composer himself insisted that fantasy and invention, rather than difficulty for its own sake, had always been his goal. Composer's Datebook is produced by APM, American Public Media, in conjunction with the American Composers Forum, reminding you that all music was once new.

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I'm your host, Colleen Cook, and we've got a half hour to go on the classical commute. This is music of George Gershwin, our rush hour remedy today. Love is Here to Stay, played for you on piano by Richard Glaser.

Richard Glaser at the piano, playing Love is Here to Stay. That was music of George Gershwin and our Rush Hour Remedy on this Monday, the 4th of May, on listener-supported Classical 90.7 KVNO. Well, just a reminder that Symphonic Connections Live, perhaps KVNO's most magnificent concert yet, who knows, at least for this year, is coming up May 21st at the Strauss Performing Arts Center. And everything you need to know about it is at kvno.org. Check it out and don't miss this wonderful opportunity to immerse yourself in classical music, KVNO style. This next piece is one of my favorites. It's by Peter Warlock, the English composer. His best-known work, the Capriel Suite. Neville Mariner leads the Academy of St. Martin in the Fields on KVNO, Omaha's Classical Radio.

Neville Mariner conducted the Academy of St. Martin in the Fields as they played the Caporale Suite of Peter Warlock, the English composer. Music continues with the famous Dance of the Hours from La Gioconda, a work by Amalcare Banchieli. Bruno Bartoletti conducts the National Philharmonic Orchestra on KVNO, Omaha's Classical Radio.

Bruno Bartoletti conducted the National Philharmonic Orchestra in the famous Dance of the Hours, music of Amilcare Ponchielli from his La Gioconda. Well, I am out of time. I'm Colleen Cook, got to be going. Thanks for listening. I'm going to leave you with a movement from Kinderszenen, one of the most famous works of Robert Schumann. This is Kind im Einstürmen, and it's played for you on piano by Isada Kana Mason. Please have a wonderful evening, a safe ride home, and be sure to stay classical.

0: He was the incomparable painter of mystery, silence, the infinite, of the passing cloud and the sunlit shimmer of the waves. That's Henri Pougnet speaking of Claude Debussy. And hi there, this is Beau McLaughlin. Come explore the world of Debussy with me. Debussy, who threw himself into the glittering world of Paris before the Great War, drawing inspiration from the painters and poets and painting the world in sound. This week on Exploring Music. 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

Her name was Grażyna Bacewicz. She was a multi-talented musician born in Poland in 1909, adept on violin, piano, and at composition. In the 1930s, she played first violin in the Polish Radio Orchestra. Making music was such an important part of her life, not even war stopped her. She was part of an underground concert scene that continued in Poland during World War II. And she was a prolific composer, writing more than 200 pieces. From APM, American Public Media, this is Performance Today. I'm Valerie Kaler. Coming up, a piano quintet by Grażyna Bacewicz in concert later in this hour of PT. That quintet on the way in concert. And from that same performance, we'll hear what was maybe a surprise encore, a Duke Ellington tune. Right now, here's Duke Ellington's Black Beauty, played on violin and French horn.

0: Duke Ellington's tune Black Beauty, arranged and played by violinist Elmira Darvarova and French horn player Howard Wall.
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0: From APM American Public Media, this is Performance Today. I'm Valerie Kaler. She was born with the name Alma Schindler in Vienna in 1879. By all accounts, Alma Schindler was a remarkably creative young woman, and she grew up in a city that was full of artists of every stripe: writers, painters, actors, architects, musicians, philosophers, and composers. Even as a teenager, Alma Schindler was a fixture of Vienna's artistic circles. She was an excellent pianist and was becoming a composer as well. And then, Alma Schindler met the famous conductor and composer Gustav Mahler. She was 22 years old. He was 41. 4 months later, they were married. Gustav wrote long letters to his wife, including one that said, quote, "The role of composer falls to me. Yours is that of a loving companion and understanding partner." In her diary, Alma wrote the words, "I have been firmly taken by the arm and led away from myself." Let's hear a song she wrote in her early 20s before she met Gustav Mahler. It's called In My Father's Garden, a song about three beautiful young women asleep under an apple tree as their beloved men are going off to war. Most publications name the composer as Alma Mahler, but when she wrote this song, her name was Alma Schindler, a song called In My Father's Garden.

In My Father's Garden, a song by Alma Schindler. Well, that was her name when she wrote the song, but today she's better known by her married name, Alma Mahler. Soprano Elise Kalavertz and pianist Mariana Shirinyan made that recording. In My Father's Garden, a song about three beautiful young women sleeping under an apple tree as the men they love are going off to war. Words by poet Otto Hartleben. Music by Alma Mahler. She lived an extraordinary life. As a teenager growing up in Vienna in the 1890s, she was already an excellent pianist and a composer. When she was 22, she married composer and conductor Gustav Mahler. He convinced her to stop composing. Although, when Alma became disenchanted with Mahler a few years later, he suddenly took a great interest in her compositions and even got her songs published. Alma Mahler outlived Gustav Mahler by more than 50 years. She was married twice more and spent the last quarter century of her life in this country, living in Los Angeles and New York. Lived until 1964. Pianist and composer Alma Mahler.

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0: Here's the up-and-coming American pianist Angie Jong in concert at Steinway Hall in New York City. She's playing a wonderfully Spanish piece by Spanish composer Enrique Granados, the first from his collection called Goyescas.

0: In 1911, Spanish composer Enrique Granados wrote a set of half a dozen pieces for solo piano. He called the collection Goyescas, inspired by the paintings of Spanish artist Francisco Goya. It's more of a general concept. There's not a one-to-one correlation between a particular painting to a particular piece by Granados. We heard number one from Goyescas. Pianist Angie Jung gave that performance at Steinway Hall in New York City, playing, of course, a Steinway piano. Thanks to our friends at Steinway & Sons for sharing that recording. In a moment, music by an incredible woman from Poland. You're listening to Performance Today from APM.
1: Mahler's Fourth Symphony is a cherished outlier in the composer's catalog, his most purely delightful work, ending with a song about a child's vision of heaven. On the next Chicago Symphony Orchestra program, Susanna Melki conducts Mahler's Fourth, next time with the CSO. I'm Lisa Simeone.
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0: Broadcast of our show is supported by Legacy Box, committed to preserving family history by converting old home movies, film, and photos into digital files so those memories can be revisited and shared for generations to come. 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Grażyna Bacewicz was a multi-talented musician born in Poland in 1909, a professional violinist and pianist and composer. In the 1930s, she played first violin in the Polish Radio Orchestra. Making music was so important to her that not even war stopped her. She was part of an underground concert scene that continued in Poland during the Second World War. And when a car accident shattered her pelvis and forced her to stop her concert career, she just doubled down on composing, wrote more than 200 musical works. Let's hear a piece she wrote in 1952. Pianist David Fung and the Verona Quartet are on stage in Clemson, South Carolina. This is the Piano Quintet No. 1 by Grażyna Bacewicz.

Piano Quintet No. 1, music written in Poland in 1952 by Grażyna Bacewicz. That piece, like much of her music, not played very often these days. But she was a key figure in the Polish music scene from 1930 to 1970. And she was incredibly productive. She wrote more than 200 pieces, including that Piano Quintet No. 1 we just heard. David Fung played piano alongside the Verona Quartet in concert in Clemson, South Carolina. And to quote John Cleese, now for something completely different. Although this was actually from the very same concert. At the end of the evening in Clemson, the Verona Quartet played this encore, Cotton Club Stomp by Duke Ellington.

0: Cotton Club Stomp by Duke Ellington. The Verona String Quartet gave that performance when they appeared at the Lillian and Robert Utzi Chamber Music Series in Clemson, South Carolina. There are so many terrific concert series around this country, and here on PT, we are lucky to feature highlights from the best of the best. There are not many series like the Utzi. Founded and run by Mickey Harder and her husband, Dr. Byron Harder. The series is named for Mickey's parents, by the way. Since 1986, the Utzi Chamber Music Series has presented concerts that are free and open to the public. No cost for a ticket, no matter how big the star is who's appearing. They've never charged a penny for tickets. And no reserve seats, it's general seating. Always glad to share highlights from the Utzi Chamber Music Series in Clemson, here on PT. 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I'm Valerie Kaler. 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
1: He was the incomparable painter of mystery, silence, the infinite, of the passing cloud and the sunlit shimmer of the waves. That's Henri Prunier speaking of Claude Debussy. And hi there, this is Bo McLaughlin. Come explore the world of Debussy with me. Debussy, who threw himself into the glittering world of Paris before the Great War, drawing inspiration from the painters and poets and painting the world in sound. 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

Robert Schumann wrote this when he was dealing with the fact that the world saw him as Mr. Clara Schumann. From APM American Public Media, this is Performance Today. I'm Valerie Kaler. In 1842, Clara Schumann was a celebrated pianist, went on a major concert tour, and her husband, Robert, came along. One night, someone politely tried to make conversation, said something like, "Oh, you're the husband of that excellent pianist. And what do you do?" Robert could not take it. He went home and consoled himself by writing music, including this. It's on the way from a concert at the Spoleto Festival, USA. This piano quartet by Mr. Clara Schumann. He was the husband of a great pianist, not a half-bad composer himself. Here's a movement from the Fantasy Pieces for Clarinet and Piano by Robert Schumann.